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Somos ire. Let me tell you, there's something about this. Is it a fire? Mama, I'm a doula. Show.

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Vibe Radio. We're the new kids on the block, and we're good. Think about it. Even the competition is listening. Yep, they're copying and pasting, you know. Now you're feeling the vibe.

So no one take it. So no one take it. 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So no one take it personal. Who not talk about done? You think me come for done? All me have to do is send for the new gun. Anything tested, we just fly off those heads. Lord of mercy.

0: God is going to use to bless you. Fear can make you try to put away, as Joseph did, the only redemption that was available to him. He was about to give it away because of fear. Be careful that you do not allow fear to rob you of God's gifts.
1: This is the Potter's Touch.
0: Oh, thank you for allowing me to be a part of this very special day as we commemorate the birth of our Lord and Savior Jesus Christ. This is a great time, and I want you to understand how significant it is to Christians all over the world to acknowledge the entrance of the divine into the human. Jesus Christ, the Lord of glory. The message, don't be afraid of the gift. May it bless you today. Enjoy your family and friends. Enjoy your life. And from our house to your house, Merry Christmas. You know, when we hear beautiful songs that have been shared with us, O come all ye faithful, O holy night, O little town of Bethlehem, when we watch the beautiful renditions that are depicted through the auspices of Hollywood and the modern technology of television, DVDs and VCRs all come together in collaboration to bring to life the miracles, the magic, the wonder, and the splendor of Christmas, sharing with us the great story of our Lord's entrance into the world, that the King of Kings, the Lord of Lords, and the mighty God would step down from eternity down into time, wrap himself up in flesh that he acquired from the dressing room of Mary's womb, and tabernacle amongst men is cause for even angels to celebrate the glory and the presence of God. And because of this great gift that God has given to us, the world stands in awe and the church in splendiferous praise unto God, celebrating the gift that he has given us through Jesus Christ, and that gift expressly is eternal life. Without his coming into the world and without him taking on human form and becoming kin to me, he could not redeem me as kinsman redeemer from the ills and the plight of humanity, and the consequences of sinful endeavors are all eradicated in the presence of Jesus Christ. For wherever Jesus is, 'tis heaven there. And whenever Jesus shows up, deliverance is bound to happen. We celebrate his entrance into the world. But be careful in all of the splendor and all the glitter and the pageantry and the beautiful lights and the gift giving and all of the wonderful things that we do to commemorate the birth of the Lord, the depictions of the mangers and all of the holy scenes that we have. Be careful to understand that the first Christmas was not quite as beautiful as the ones we see today. The first Christmas was not filled with all the splendor and all the wonderment and all the fine foods and all the pageantry and all the wrapping paper that is engulfing your living room right now. The first Christmas was not even filled with all the joy and all the praise and all the wonder that we feel right now, particularly in the life of some people who were directly affected by Christ coming into the world. You would think that there would be joy, but the reality is, most and generally, with the gifts God gives us, we have joy in retrospect as we look back and see that his plan was better than ours. I want to warn you, my brothers and sisters, that initially when God gives you a gift, it does not always evoke joy and praise and splendor. It often causes confusion, mayhem, and chaos. And you wonder in your own mind whether this is a gift from God or a plot from the enemy to destroy your very life. You would think that Joseph would be filled with glee and excitement about the birth of Jesus Christ, that God had chosen the woman that Joseph had chosen, that God had set her aside even as Joseph had set her aside, that God himself had selected her, should have eased all ill in his mind as to whether she was a virtuous woman. But sometimes being chosen of God and selected of God and receiving gifts from God leaves a fellow in disarray. And so when we see Joseph, we don't see him dancing and celebrating. We don't see him opening up gifts with joy and exuberation. No, we see Joseph worried and upset, because generally when God gives a gift, it often worries you before it blesses you. Oh. Frankly, at the time that Joseph leaps on the pages of this holy writ, he is not trying to find a way to get closer to the baby Jesus or his mother who is pregnant with him. No, he's trying to figure out, how can I get out of this? Just as quietly and as calmly as possible, without drawing any attention to myself, just show me the door so that I can exit and get away from this gift. I want to warn you that many times when God gives you a gift, instead of running toward it, our propensity is to run from it. Because after all, who knows what's in a gift given until it's unwrapped? Perhaps it is not so much the gift that I want to warn you about, because ultimately God's gifts always will pay off in the end. Perhaps it's not the gift that I should sound the alarm about and tell you to watch out for. Perhaps it is the wrapping paper. Because God's greatest gifts are often wrapped in problems, in anxiety, in worry, in chaos. God's greatest gifts often come to us camouflaged in a fine array of disgusting, perilous circumstances that seem insurmountable. Great gifts can come wrapped up in being fired from a job. Great gifts can come wrapped up in a package where somebody you thought you couldn't live without walked away and left you. In fact, God can give you a gift and you not feel gifted at all. In fact, being gifted can be a problem with God, because many times when God gives you a gift, people are not happy for you. They don't celebrate the gift that God has given you. They don't come to worship the gift. They often come to kill the gift, to destroy the gift. I suggest to you, my brothers and sisters, that we must move beyond the meek and murky borders of just discussing the birth of Jesus Christ from its historical perspectives, as wonderful as it may be, but to extract from this historical illustration some contemporary word of wisdom that we can use it against the challenges that we face today is what makes our faith vibrant and relevant and effective. We didn't come to just commemorate a historical God for something that happened 2,000 years ago. We came to recognize a relevant God who is still effecting change in our contemporary society. The very first thing the angel says to worried Joseph is, "Fear not." Touch somebody and say, "Fear not." Why does he tell him to fear not? Because fear can paralyze your faith. Fear can limit your perspective. Fear can intimidate you from growth. Fear can make you give up on something prematurely, not recognizing that God is not through working his magic and his miracle in the gift he's given you. Fear can make you give up something that God is going to use to bless you. Fear can make you try to put away, as Joseph did, the only redemption that was available to him. He was about to give it away because of fear. Be careful that you do not allow fear to rob you of God's gifts. There are three different types of fear that I believe engulf Joseph's mind, and I want to share them with you today, not only so that you might have a deeper and more intrinsic understanding of Joseph and the propensity to fear on his life, but that you might be able to effectively use them in your own life as you face God's gifts, new jobs, new marriages, new children, new opportunities, new obstacles, new enemies. Can all be gifts from God.
2: Still to come, on The Potter's Touch.
0: He says in Revelations, I have set before you an open door. Can you receive that word for yourself? That God has set before you in the coming year. He has set. It's firm, it's anchored, it's concrete, it's unbreakable, it's unreversible, it's unmovable. He has set before you an open door.
3: He has a place in mind.
0: Somebody ought to thank God for shut doors.
3: A peace in store.
0: God can give you some things that your money cannot buy.
3: And provision for your need.
0: He already had the manger in place. While man was shutting doors.
3: So don't be afraid of the gift God gives.
0: Don't be afraid when he bypasses a hotel and takes you to the barn. Because God has a way of turning a barn into a penthouse suite. Don't be afraid of the gift God gives.
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0: I know you're used to the traditional gifts that come wrapped in beautiful packages, but not God. He doesn't wrap his gifts that way. There were three things that I believe that caused Joseph to be in a conundrum of fear and adversity. Number one was the fear of perception. What will people think? Often when God gives you a gift, he gives you a gift that causes you to become controversial in the eyes of people. And if you were not so gifted, my brothers and sisters, you would not be so hated. If you will notice our society, we seldom waste hate on people who are not gifted. And if you understand it correctly, it's a privilege to be hated for his name's sake. It's an honor to be so chosen and so selected and so gifted that somebody has set out a decree to kill you. I want to tell you, somebody's on the hit list of hell, but it's only because you're gifted. Touch somebody and say, you're gifted. Even if you didn't receive anything from Christmas, even if you're in a nursing home and nobody came by to see you, even if you're a lovely mother and your kids didn't recognize you for Christmas, you are still gifted with life and health and strength and integrity and ideas and concepts and creative potential. Oh my God, you are gifted. If you do not allow fear to rob you, fear of perceptions. What will they think? What will they say? What will they do? How will they feel about me? The fear of misperceptions often robs us of the gifts that God came to give us. So on this Christmas morning, I would encourage you to shake off the fear of perception. Because if you can shake off the fear of perception on Christmas, then in the new year, you'll be ready to receive the abundance. I've got something to tell you. There's something coming for you in the new year that will justify. But you can't receive it if you're more concerned about perceptions than you are receiving the power of what God has to give you. Number two, I want to warn you against the fear for provisions. Can I afford this gift? Do I have what it takes to maintain this gift? I never will forget, as a young man just starting to work and make a nice living, I decided to take my mother out to dinner took her to a very nice restaurant. I grew up in an age and an era where we didn't go out to dinner very much. And I took her to a very plush and posh restaurant to show her the depth and the height and the breadth of my love toward her. And we sat down as the waiter dropped a white linen into our lap and began to discuss the options and entrees that were available to us. And I noticed as I peeked over top of the menu that my mother did not seem particularly happy. Her reaction was not what I had expected it to be at all. She peered over top of the menu not to say what a great son I was. She said, "Child, have you seen these prices?" I was frustrated. I said, "Mother, I didn't bring you here to worry about how much it costs. I brought you here to enjoy the meal. Be careful that God doesn't take you a place of blessings and you're so worried about how much it costs that you don't enjoy the meal." I am not trying to imply that Joseph had no resources at all. Obviously, he had enough resources to have a dowry in order to espouse the virgin to be his bride. Obviously, he had enough resources that as they traveled, he and his pregnant fiancée moving from place to place, he wasn't looking for benevolence. He was looking for hotels. You don't look for hotels if you have no money. But when you are dealing with provisions, you must understand that sometimes you need provisions that money cannot buy. Joseph had the money, but the ends were all filled. And isn't it a frustrating thing that by the time you realize the money you need for the places you need to go, suddenly you find out that money is not the only provision that you need to sustain you where God. In other words, I'm trying to tell you that God can give you some things that your money cannot buy. Touch your neighbor and tell him God's going to give you something that your money cannot buy. Don't be afraid. Fear not. Fear not. God has the provisions covered. He already has a place prepared for you. He already has a provision set up for you. And when people shut the door on you, it's only a sign that God is about to open another door in your life. Oh my God, I don't know who I'm preaching to this Christmas day, but somebody ought to thank God for shut doors. Look at somebody and say, "He shut the door to open a new one." Lord, I thank you for shutting doors. They shut him out. "You can't come to this hotel. You can't stay at this motel. We're filled for the night. No vacancies over here." But God has an open door. When man closes a door, God opens another door. To God be the glory for the doors he opens and for the ways he's made. How many people are believing God for open doors? Oh, I thank him. Oh, how I thank him. For doors he opens, no man can shut. And doors he shuts, no man can open. God will open a door for you, and you don't have to live in fear of somebody shutting the door that God has opened. He says in Revelations, "I have set before you an open door." Can you receive that word for yourself? That God has set before you in the coming year. He has set. It's firm. It's anchored. It's concrete. It's unbreakable. It's unreversible. It's unmovable. He has set before you an open door. Touch your neighbor and say, "Don't be afraid of the gifts God gives." Yes. It is true, wherever God guides, he will provide. I wish I had some He Will Provide folks in here today. He will provide. Number three, the fear for providence. The fear for providence. Providence, simply God's guidance. The fear, if I go, will you go with me? If I say yes to this new door and this new opportunity and this new direction, if I seize the gift that I used to run from, if I embrace the thing that historically I've been terrified of, I could do it better if I knew for sure that you were going to go with me, because I know if you go with me, the storm can break out, the lightning can flash, the thunder can roll, and the boat still will not sink as long as I understand that you are with me. Maybe I should understand that Christmas looks better in retrospect than it did in reality. And maybe life looks better when you look back at it than it does while you're going through it. And maybe there's somebody in here right now who's rejoicing about something that you used to cry about. Maybe it's in retrospect that God calibrates the issues and the vicissitudes of life. Maybe it's when we look back at it that we say, you know what? It was good for me that I was afflicted. Because if I didn't go through what I went through, if I had not gone through it, if I hadn't faced it, if I hadn't endured it, if I hadn't have been fired, if I hadn't have been rejected, if I hadn't have been turned down, if I had not been ostracized, I wouldn't have found the door that God had in store. In fact, thank you for hating me. Thank you for leaving me. Thank you for rejecting me. Thank you for disappointing me. Thank you for shutting the door and telling me you can't stay here. You're not welcome here. Thank you. If you had not done that, I would have never gotten to spend the night in a barn, serenaded by angels, illuminated by stars, and behold the wondrous splendor of God's provision. Often takes you away from normal places, because where God is going to bless you may be outside of the box, outside of the system, away from the norm, in a place that you never thought a blessing could be. God may bless you in an unlikely place. Don't be afraid of the gifts God gives. Don't be afraid when He bypasses a hotel and takes you to the barn, because God has a way of turning a barn into a penthouse suite. Don't be afraid of the gifts God gives. I know it's Christmas morning and you're excited and you're all dressed up and you're ready to hurry up and get home and open up gifts and eat turkeys, but touch three or four people and tell them God is up to something. Yes. God is up to something. In every barn, in every manger, with the mooing of every cow, the gathering of every lamb, in the midst of every gathering of hay and goats and sheep, God is up to something. Anytime God takes a holy thing and puts it in a mundane thing, God is up to something. Anytime God promised you a blessing and you see yourself going down instead of up, God is up to something. Anytime God takes you outside of the system, who am I preaching to? God! God is. He's up to something. Stop being afraid of change. Because whenever God is getting ready to rearrange your life, you've got to open up and say, change whatever needs to be changed.
2: Move whatever needs to be moved. Shake whatever needs to be shaken. I'm available to you. I trust you. I open this gift by faith. God is up to something. Take a look inside. Joseph, fear not. Calm down, Joseph. You're so troubled that you're worried in your sleep. And I had to speak to you in your dreams, because when you're awake, you're so worried you're not listening to me. And so I invaded the only space left available to speak to you. When you finally give up on your thoughts long enough to hear my thoughts, I spoke to you in the night, because you're not listening at me in the light. Fear not, Joseph. Hold somebody's hand and say, fear not. The Lord is with you. Here are a few takeaway points that I want you to get out of this text. He says, fear not, Joseph, that is within Mary has been conceived by the Holy Ghost. What he is saying, stop worrying about how things are going to turn out, because whatever God starts, he will finish it.
0: Hate to stop you right there, but I'll be right back.
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0: As we come to a close today, I pray that God's choicest blessings would be given to you, and that you would have the grace and the faith to receive the gift, because it does take courage to receive what God has for you. 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May God bless you. 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

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But today, it's time for you to get your life back. 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
1: I forgive me.
0: But God has already forgiven you.
1: I forgive me.
0: Now it's time for you to forgive yourself.
1: I forgive me.
0: Don't let who you were interfere.
2: I love the cross.
0: But who God's allowed you to become.
2: I love the fact that when Jesus died on the cross, it meant we could come before him with boldness. Because when that veil was torn in two, it gives us this access. It gives us this moment, these moments that we live for, that his presence comes and hovers and we can feel it. Aren't you so thankful for Jesus? Aren't you so thankful for the price that he paid on the cross to pay for our sin and give us mercy and grace? But more than that, I love that he wanted us. He wants us. He loves to be with us. Will you lift your hands for a moment? I just want you to tune into that for a moment of just saying, God, I thank you for the cross.

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Thank you, Lord. 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We love your presence. We love you. We love you.

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0: lift your hands and praise Him all over this room. 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
1: Hallelujah. 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Hallelujah. 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

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We will.

together. 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Perhaps some of you remember this song. It's very simple. It just says this.

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Right where you are. Give him the prize. Hello. Hallelujah. We will shabak you. We will glorify you. Hallelujah. Truly he is worthy. And his word declares he inhabits the praises of his people. So as you praise him, he's dwelling right where you are. And wherever his spirit is, your needs are being met for those who will be obedient to praising him and worshiping. Where are the worshipers in the house tonight? And I'm so glad worship is not based on how you feel, because sometimes I don't feel like doing it, but I got to be like David did when he said, I'll bless the Lord at, and his praise shall do what? Now that's an amazing thing, because continuing means like I will just keep on praising him and I'm not going to stop. Now maybe your neighbor doesn't have a reason to, but you know God's been too good to you to stand there and look at me like you're crazy. But God's power has been in your life. And I've learned how to praise the Lord in very difficult times, because we as believers go through so many things and challenges where there are those who seek to destroy us. And in Psalms 3, there was a man by the name of David who fled from his son Absalom, who sought to kill him. And he was a man of God doing what God had called him to do. And this song just says, Lord, how are they increased that trouble me? Is there anybody that's troubling you in your family, on your job, situations that are happening around you, you're not sure what's going to happen? I'm just so glad the Bible says that no weapon that is formed against me is going to prosper. How many of you all believe that? Well, come on, I need you to give them praise, because you believe it's going to

0: Ladies and gentlemen, may I have your attention, please?
1: It's not just ordinary radio. It's a movement. It's a lifestyle. It's a vibe. Vibe Radio. Now, you're feeling the vibe.

He leads me beside still waters. He restoreth my soul. When you become a believer, your spirit is made right. And sometimes, the soul doesn't get the notice. It has a hole in it due to things that's happened in the past. Hurt, abuse, molestation. But we want to speak to you today and tell you that God wants to heal the hole in your soul. Some people's actions are not because their spirit is wrong, but it's because the past has left a hole in their soul. May this wisdom help you get over your past and remind you that God wants to heal the hole in your soul.

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music wings. 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Amen. 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So I'm speaking for all of you listening, starting here, starting now. The things that hurt you in the past won't control your future. 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
0: 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What you think?
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1: All right, cool. 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All right, gone.
2: Gone.

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1: Marababa shatala da brindi kididis. 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

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Yeah. 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
1: Do I have any people that are in here that are insatiable for God's presence? That are hungry for God's presence? That are thirsty for God's presence? That you're willing to do whatever it takes? We got any unquenchable people in here? Minister Valencia Lacey.
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1: Hallelujah. 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

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We were in church one Sunday, Pastor Aaron, and the Lord gave me a song. And I don't get many songs like that in the middle of service. But then it just started to roll out. That's what I said.

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We're the new kids on the block, and we're good. Think about it. Even the competition is listening. Yep, they're copying and pasting, you know. Now you're feeling the vibe.

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On April 29th, First National Bank presents the Tennyson John Experience at the luxurious Royalton Resort. 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Also from Trinidad and Tobago, featuring Nyla

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1: 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Think about it. Even the competition is listening. Yep, they're copying and pasting, you know. Now you're feeling the vibe.

Vibe Radio. We're the new kids on the block, and we're good. Think about it. Even the competition is listening. Yep, they're copying and pasting, you know. Now you're feeling the vibe.

And then she went and hired a band every weekend. And I tell you, at first, I got a little bit sober. But you know, now that I'm kind of used to all these new arrangements, I tell you a fact, I do stay home a whole lot more.

nice and sack. Then she went and had the front yard paved and had it striped up real good so you could park good. I wanted to call the place a broken spoke, but she said we ought to call it Sam's Place because of that record that was out. 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

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And we're good. Think about it. Even the competition is listening. Yep, they're copying and pasting, you know. Now you're feeling the vibe.

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We're the new kids on the block, and we're good. Think about it. Even the competition is listening. Yep, they're copying and pasting, you know. 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

Hey, hey, what do you say? 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
1: 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Yeah.

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0: It can also be very surprising.
2: Honey, I'm pregnant!
1: Huh?
0: But when you have a NagiCare medical policy, you'll have one less curveball to dodge. 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

bitter. 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
1: Love, just she need, but a brother really just can't give in. 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

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It's all about who's doing it best.

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On April 29th, First National Bank presents the Tennyson John Experience at the luxurious Royalton Resort. Raw vocals, live music, real emotion, an intimate night where Tennyson John opens the heart of the music. Also from Trinidad and Tobago, featuring Nyla.

0: sharing their stories behind the songs and connect with you up close. This is more than a concert. It's a feeling. 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Royalton Resorts. Limited seats. One unforgettable night. It's definitely my type of night and my type of vibes.
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We're the new kids on the block, and we're good. Think about it. Even the competition is listening. Yep, they're copying and pasting, you know. 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